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0: Grace is one of those words we hear so much that it can start to lose its meaning. But coming out of a song like that, it's Phil Wickham. It really is Amazing Grace. I'm thinking about how grace is not just for the big, dramatic turnaround moments of our lives. Sometimes grace is the breath before we say the thing that we should not say. It's like this reset after the morning has already gone sideways. It's God meeting us before we spiral, not just after everything has fallen apart. So if today feels a bit uneven, as it does for me, maybe this is a good place to remember. We don't have to carry everything perfectly. We have grace.
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0: This back to school thing has really got my whole house in on this group project. I'm Rob Anthony on Spirit Radio. Even if you don't have kids in school, this point in the summer, late August, feels like everyone is trying to restart something at the same time. Our calendars are filling back up. Our mornings are getting tighter. My kitchen counter and my kitchen table and the dresser in the bedroom, they all somehow become this paperwork habitat. I'm learning that sometimes peace is not found in having the perfect plan. Sometimes it is just one small thing that makes tomorrow a little less sharp around the edges. The lunch is packed. The backpack's filled and ready to go. The calendar, you know, we've gone over it. And our prayers are not fancy, they're just honest. Whatever this next week is asking of you, maybe grace looks like one simple rhythm that helps you breathe a little easier today.
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0: On the night you're falling all to pieces, you can bring your lonely heart to Jesus. 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

Spirit Radio, if the day has felt a little on the uneven side, here's a song for that. It's Tasha Layton, Meet Me in the Valley.

0: Fear isn't always something that we can just kick out. Sometimes we have to decide where it sits. This is Spirit Radio. I'm Rob Anthony. It's one of the things I appreciate about the verse of the week this week is it doesn't pretend that fear isn't real. It doesn't say if I'm afraid or if I somehow mess up and I feel afraid. The verse of the week is Psalm 56:3, and it says, whenever I'm afraid, I will trust in you. There's the honesty. It's saying fear is going to show up in my life sometimes. Maybe before we have a hard conversation, or maybe it's Sunday night and we're looking at the week and we feel the fear. Maybe your mind starts building this whole case of all the worst possible scenarios. The verse, though, it gives fear a place to go. It doesn't get to be the loudest voice in our heads. It doesn't get the final say. Whenever I am afraid, I will trust in you. So if fear has been kind of loud in your head today, let this verse of the week be your reminder. You don't have to pretend fear isn't there. You just don't have to let it talk any louder.
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0: 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But there's so much happening underneath. So it is with you. 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
1: 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Shouldn't be living.

0: It can be hard to try and explain why we need prayer. We don't have to do it perfectly. 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I'm Rob Anthony. We do not have to explain the whole front to back of what it is going on in our lives that we need prayer. Sometimes that stops me being like, you know what? There's a really complicated thing going on, but it's kind of hard to explain. We just have to start with what's heavy, what feels unresolved, what we're carrying. That's one of the reasons the prayer wall exists. That's spirit889.com. You can share your requests there. You can spend a couple of minutes just praying for somebody else who's already shared. And you click a little, I prayed for this, and they get a notification that says somebody's praying for them. How cool is that? Erica posted not too long ago, keep my mother-in-law in prayer as she goes into emergency surgery. That's it. She doesn't have to explain like everything going on. And it can be hard to do that. So let's just start with the beginning. What are we feeling? What do you need prayer for? 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Let's lift each other up.
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0: grateful for you.
1: Chandler Moore on Spirit Radio. I'm Rob Anthony. Sometimes hope sounds like somebody getting to say, I got the job. There was this local story recently that Good Jobs Central Valley has helped more than 1,200 people in our area find work, provide for their families. And I know that can sound like this press release, but behind every placement, that's a person and a family, somebody who gets to walk into the week with a little bit more stability, somebody who can take a bill that we all get and respond to it a little bit more confidently, somebody who gets to tell their family, I got the job. And so you hear songs like God, I'm Just Grateful by Chandler Moore. Things like that are worth noticing. Having gratitude is not only this big dramatic miracle. Oh, this huge turnaround, this huge impact. Sometimes it's seeing just a very normal, practical good happening really close to home and remembering that provision, it can look like being provided training or a new opportunity, a door opening. And Monday morning, somewhere to go.
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That is Katie Nicole on Spirit Radio. Coming out of that, we say, I found Jesus. This next song feels like the right response. It's Mercy Me.

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0: God does not wait with impatience. That is Zach Williams and Ben Fuller on Spirit Radio. I think what that song is, and it's not God standing there with his arms crossed, tapping his foot, wondering why we don't have things figured out yet. It's kind of more like this picture of God still waiting with grace, still calling us home, and we've wandered, still receiving us when we've taken the long way or gotten stuck, distracted, drifted farther than we mean to. Maybe that is the reminder you need tonight. If you feel like you've taken the long way, God's not done with you. He's not pointing at his watch saying, come on, come on. He is still waiting with grace, that grace that we all need.
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4: This is one of the powerful things I think about marriage, is as God pours his love through Jenny and that love heals me, our love for each other can begin to flow out and impact other people. So either you will be living out your wounds and hurting others from your pain, or you will be living out God's grace and having healing from the healing that he has given to you. But you can't have that unless you're curious about, who am I? Why do I respond that way? Who is she? What is it that triggered her right there?
3: That's Kevin Thompson, and he's our guest today on Focus on the Family with Jim Daly. Thanks for joining us. I'm John Fuller.
5: John, I think every human being is wired for emotional connection. You know, I've met some crusty people in my lifetime, especially as a Christian. And when you scratch the surface, typically what you find underneath is deep wounds of a crusty person, something that happened to them. And, you know, God created all of us to connect emotionally, relationally. That's what the scripture says, why we were created, right? To be in relationship with him.
3: Yeah.
5: And so those are basic understandings of how human beings operate. A lot of people refer to that as attachment theory. And, you

0: the way you do and how to change it, I think, for the better. And so I'm looking forward to today's discussion. Remember, Focus on the Family is here for you. We have just a treasure trove of resources to help you in your marriage, help you do relationships better, help you be the best parent you can be. And we're here for you.
1: Mm-hmm. And Kevin Thompson is the married life pastor at Bayside Church in Roseville, California, just outside of Sacramento. And he and his wife, Jenny, have two children, Ella and Silas. And he meets with and counsels a lot of couples and families. And he's written a number of books. Today, we're covering, as you said, Jim, this really great little book. It's full of insights. Very quick read. It's called Love Styles, Why You Love the Way You Do and How to Change It. Learn more about Kevin and get a copy of this book at our website. And that's focusonthefamily.com/broadcast.
0: Kevin, welcome back. It's good to have you here.
1: Oh, thanks for having me. Great to be here.
0: You know, someone listening right now, one of the things I've learned sitting in this chair, talking to experts and people that think deeply about marriage and parenting and relationships, et cetera, how many little things add up in our lives, especially mm-hmm. when we're children, that shape the way we see the world and the way we process things. And that attachment theory I talked about a moment ago is, you know, it's a psychological term for what we observe in human development. And so much of what we learn is in our childhoods, and it can be positive or it can be negative or everything in between. Speak to that idea that, you know, the way I respond to my spouse today was something rooted in my childhood. That sounds like psychobabble.
2: Yeah. Psychologists have been talking about the last 50 or 60 years, this idea of attachment theory. But what I love about it is they really have discovered what Genesis 2 and 3 has long taught us.
0: Yeah.
2: And the reality that when sin entered the world, it deeply impacted our lives. And sin entered into the family. So it shouldn't be surprising to us that family is the most difficult place for things to be, because it separated the marriage immediately. And think about what happens in Genesis chapter 4. Immediately, the family is rocked in unimaginable ways. But I always think if family is the first place that sin entered the world, isn't that the place that God's grace could make the greatest impact?
0: Boy, that makes sense.
2: And so the truth of the matter is this. A majority of the time, the fight I'm having with Jenny, the fight I'm having in the present, is actually a fight with my past.
0: Yeah. You know, for the person that may struggle to connect those dots, let's just look at an example of how that can happen. Do you have an idea that, or an example that pops up? Like how, for me, for example, I went through a lot of trauma as a child. You know, I lost my mom at 9. My mom and dad divorced when I was 5. She remarried, and then he left after her funeral. I was in foster care. I mean, there's just a lot going on for a 9-year-old at that point. Yeah. And I think if, you know, for Gene and I, where that would crop up is emotional attachment for me. I'd rather just avoid the pits. You know, I just want to pick myself up by my bootstraps and get moving. Who wants to wallow in grief? It's no good. Yeah. And, you know, Jean's helped me to be better in that way, where she says, you know what? Not everybody can do that. I'm not one of those people. You need to figure out how to sit with me in my grief. That freaked me out. But that's an example of what you're talking about, the things we learn in childhood, which for me was cover up the bad stuff and let's just go have fun.
2: Yeah, no doubt. So we're in the house the other day, have a couple of people over, and in the midst of conversation, Jenny said something I didn't necessarily like. I didn't say anything in response to that, but there was a look that was given of, hey, let's not go there in that moment. Friends left, and I could tell she was upset. We began to talk. And thankfully, 25 years into marriage, we can have some very deep conversations that years ago, this would have just been the cold shoulder for a while and tension for a while until something kind of broke. But now we just dive in. Hey, what is it? What's going on? And she very clearly and compassionately told me, the look you gave me, whenever you give me that look, I feel like I'm 4 again. I've disappointed my dad.
0: Mm.
2: That's what it goes to show of how the wounds that we have from our past. Here's the truth, Jim and John. The greatest wounds that we have in life are most likely caused by somebody who was supposed to love us and didn't.
0: Yeah.
2: Now, here's the thing. That's not necessarily a lack of intention. You could be like me, have these wonderful parents who would never do anything in the world to hurt you. But here's the truth. That love is more than just intention. It's skill. It's ability, it's availability,
0: communication.
2: And the truth of the matter is, in those earliest years of life, when our brains are being formed, and before we even know what love is, we're determining and learning what love is supposed to feel like. The truth of the matter is, our parents are busy, life is demanding. Think about my youngest child. He's born the first 6 years of his life. He has two parents who are working. Jenny owns an advertising company. I'm running a church.

0: research, I'm writing, I'm doing all those things. He has an older sister with Down syndrome that's obviously going to demand more of our attention. During that time span, our next door neighbors, my grandparents, both die. Jenny's dad gets a glioblastoma brain tumor, dies within 8 weeks. Is it possible that as much as Silas's parents loved him, that he had needs that went unseen? Obviously so. Well, his brain is going to make an interpretation of what that means. So what attachment theory says is how our needs were met in the earliest years of life shapes how we view ourselves, others, and God. And that really becomes the autopilot of how we run all relationships until we recognize the autopilot. Then we're empowered to change it.
1: Right. No, that's a great way to look at it. Those are the imprints that we're given. It's the operating system that we learn quickly what life is about. And, you know, to move away from this idea that it's simply psychology, this is God's pattern in us. This is how he created us. Sometimes those are coping skills. You know, some of the funniest humorists are people that came from really bad traumatic childhoods because they used humor to lift their spirits out of really bad circumstances. And so, again, it's how do we see all these things? How do they operate in us? How do we function day to day? You have a story in the book that I thought was amazing. First, I can't even believe you did this, but in a remodel, it sounded like with your house, you drywalled over a thermostat.
0: Well, thankfully, this is never me because these hands have not seen that kind of work ever. Now, Jenny could do that, right? So this is a couple early on. They're going to get married, and they bought a house, and they were going to renovate the house, flip the house basically during the engagement process, and it actually worked out very well for them. I was kind of worried about that as an engagement process. Right, but it showed the relationship was really strong. But in the midst of the process, one of the things they did is at some point they kind of took the old thermostat off the wall, but they just the facing of it. And so they never did unhook it or unwire it. And then before long, something got hung over it. And the next thing you know, they don't realize that there's a thermostat in their house that they're not operating off of. And so the one they think is working actually isn't what's determining what the air feels like in the moment. And so in that first year of marriage, they can't figure out the bedroom is hot in the winter, it's cold in the summer. They can't figure out what's going on. Well, what's happening is what's reading the room is actually not working properly.
1: Yeah.
0: And what they think is reading the room is something completely different. And I think that's a great metaphor for what happens in marriage, that our past wounds, and we all have them. This is not a book for just for somebody who had a horrible childhood and upbringing. I had a great upbringing. Now, my parents did divorce, so there's some wounds that are there. But two parents who love me to this day immensely. We all have these wounds. And until we confront those wounds, until we deal with those wounds, they're going to deal with us. Because the truth of the matter is, you love today the way you were loved yesterday. Because that's just what feels natural to you, what seems right to you. So why is it that you probably think, Jim, to some extent of, oh, no, let's just move on. Let's go have the fun. Let's go do the fun stuff. Ignore you were hurt. Okay, well, let's make it better. Instead of sitting there in the midst of it. Well, you probably came from a house in which that was kind of how you learned to adapt. That if I can do this, I can move on. Maybe my needs won't be totally set and met if I express this pain. And so let's not express it. Well, that creates in your brain now the pathway that feels natural to you. And you just think that everybody views life that way. And then we get in relationship and we realize they don't.
1: You know, Kevin, the longer you live, hopefully the more you realize it's like this is so baked into this life's experience. You got half a loaf. I mean, it's like the Lord has totally set this thing up to where you're not complete. And, you know, sin entering the world, I think, has created that. So we are literally like half a loaf.
0: Yeah.
1: We think in one specific way. And even in marriage and the courtship idea, we're attracted to that person typically because they possess things that we do not. So my wife's an introvert. I'm the extrovert. But this idea of the Lord saying the two shall become one flesh, it's like two halves come together to be whole. And how do we open our hearts up to appreciating that rather than it irritating us?
0: Well, that's the funny thing here. It's the beauty of how God uses our brokenness to actually be the process to heal us. Right. Yeah. And so our greatest wounds in life were most likely caused by people who were supposed to love us and didn't, not a lack of intention, but just availability. But God so often heals us by pouring his love through somebody who didn't have to love us and yet chose to do so.
1: Mm.
0: First and foremost, that's Jesus.
1: Mm-hmm.
0: And then for me, secondarily, that's Jenny. So as Jenny is loving me when she doesn't have to, it begins to play a healing role within my own lives. And what she's doing is she's wooing out of me now the fullness of who God created me to be.
1: Yeah.
0: But you think about the guy, let's go gender stereotypes.
1: Uh-huh.
0: So you have a man and a woman, a man who's very kind of avoidant, a woman who's more anxiously attached, kind of run by her emotions. Why is it that they're drawn to each other? Well, they're drawn to each other is this man created with emotion sees her and how free she is to express it. And internally, he desires that, but he doesn't know it, but he desires that.
1: Right.
0: She can kind of feel maybe sometimes overrun by her own emotion, sees his stability, and he's
1: right.
0: a rock. Oh, I wish I could be like that. And they're drawn toward each other. But here's the problem. As soon as they're in relationship now, those pathways, if they don't heal them, those pathways actually set them up for what's going to happen. So here's what happened. She's prone. Now, the genders here could switch very easily. I'm more anxiously attached, so I play that role in our relationship. But let's go gender stereotypes. The anxiously attached spouse is prone to see any form of separation or as abandonment. So they're always kind of attuned to, are you upset with me? Are you mad at me? Are you doing something like that, right? Somebody with an avoidant pathway now is always afraid of being encroached in upon, that you're going to hinder my freedom.
1: Mm-hmm.
0: Right. And so they're always looking for, are you trying to get too close to me, too much intimacy? So now this couple is in a relationship and one of them is triggered in some way. He could walk in just tired and she goes, oh, he must be upset with me. So now she needs reassurance.
1: Yeah.
0: Well, that scares him. That's going to be too demanding. I'm already exhausted. That's going to be too demanding.
1: Smothering.
0: So he takes a step away, which causes her to spike emotionally to chase after him. And now they're in this pattern of pursue and withdrawal that could happen for a day or 2 weeks or whatever. Well, finally, that's exhausting. But finally, they reconnect. And the moment they reconnect, she thinks to herself, oh, we've had an emotional breakthrough. It will forever be this way. And he thinks to himself, oh, I appeased her. I'll never have to do that again. And they're already set up for the next fight.
1: Mm.
0: That's the danger that's here, is what attachment theory does is it explains why you keep on having the same fights over and over again.
2: Mm. Right. This is Focus on the Family with Jim Daly, and our guest today is Kevin Thompson. And we're talking about his really small but very impactful book called Love Styles, Why You Love the Way You Do and How to Change It. There's so much good stuff here. Get a copy of the book today at focusonthefamily.com/broadcast. And Kevin, this is such fascinating stuff. And you had a story in the book about how these early childhood memories get stored even in our bodies, just physically, and the way they can come out sideways without us even knowing it.
0: Yeah. Dan Siegel down at UCLA tells the story of him working with a young child that was brutally abused as a child. And the father went to prison, rightly so. And the child did so good, flourished in so many ways until finally he got into upper elementary school and school started and things went horribly. And so he got back involved, was trying to figure out everything. They couldn't figure out what was going on until finally Siegel actually went to the prison to interview the boy's father and gave him this lengthy questionnaire. And that's when they found it, that the father wore Old Spice aftershave whenever the little boy was little. The teacher for that year for the child wore Old Spice aftershave.
2: Mm.
0: And so long before that child ever had the ability to store an explicit memory in his brain and know I'm remembering, the body, as Van Kolp says, the body keeps score.
2: Mm-hmm.
0: The body had associated that smell with danger. And so the moment that boy walked in that classroom and smelled that smell, he didn't know it. His body knew it, that he was in danger. And the truth of the matter is, that's an extreme example of what we all have. So here's the great danger. What that young boy saw as the teacher as his threat, the teacher wasn't his threat. It was his father from years ago,
1: yeah.
0: But he didn't know it. So whenever implicit memories are at play with us, we view the danger as the person in front of us, when in reality is we're dealing with the past. And so how many times am I frustrated with Jenny when in reality I'm actually frustrated about something in my past and I don't recognize it?
1: Yeah. No, absolutely. Boy, that's eye-popping, actually, when you think about it in the context of your marriage and maybe those things that you do or your spouse does that you actually scratch your head and go, where did that come from?
0: Yeah.
1: That probably is a common phrase.
2: Well, and even just broadening that out, I mean, that could be an employer. It could be any person you meet in a public setting. Those triggers are built in until you recognize it.
0: I love the question, why? why do I do that?
1: Yeah.
0: Why do I respond that way? Why do I think that way? Because think about it. Literally, a coworker can walk in, an employee can walk in one day and say one thing, and you laugh and think it's hilarious, and the next day it frustrates you.
1: Huh.
0: The context is the same. So what's the difference? Well, the difference is whenever we feel seen, known, valued, and loved, we interpret things in life through that frame. But whenever we feel unseen, unloved, unvalued, then everything begins to touch on that. And so the truth of the matter is, if your wife, if your husband has their attachment needs met, they're probably very open and receptive and have tremendous grace with you and a wide strike zone of what you can say before it's offensive. If those needs are unmet, it doesn't matter what you say. It's going to trigger them because what they're doing now is they're protesting. Here's what happens. When we feel unseen, unknown, unvalued, unloved, that is such integral to who we are as a human being that we have to get those needs met. So a secure approach would be I could express that. I could say, hey, Jenny, I just don't feel seen, known, valued, or loved right now. But we tend not to respond in secure ways.
2: Right.
0: So what do? We raise a finger of protest.
1: Mm-hmm.
0: And here's what we have to do. We actually have to up the ante to get the situation to match what's going on. So in the book, I tell the story about Jenny walking in and seeing a sink overflowing with dishes and me on the couch watching Arkansas lose a football game. Hypothetically, this would never happen, only a decade of watching Arkansas lose football games. So in that moment, if her attachment needs are met, she can put on her AirPods, start cleaning the kitchen and think, man, I love my husband. He works hard. Man, what a great family I have. The sink is overflowing with dishes. What a great life I have. She can sing worship music to God as she cleans the kitchen. If she walks in feeling unseen, unheard, unvalued, unloved, and she sees the exact same scene, she might be asking,
1: where's the exit?
0: No, that's exactly right. Yeah. And so here you have the exact same scenarios, but radically different responses. And so if your spouse is not responding in a way that makes sense to you, you need to start asking the question, not what's the issue that's presenting, what's going on underneath? How does that person feel unseen, unheard, unvalued, unloved? And how can I meet that attachment need? And then we can deal with the issue that's presenting itself.
1: You know, you offer simple questions in the book that I think are so powerful. You're touching on it right now, but that idea of opening up your spouse's heart, which is so critical. You point to curiosity and humility being critical to being able to do that. Speak to the reason why those tools are so important.
0: Yeah, humility first and foremost. I mean, Jesus starts the Sermon on the Mount, blessed are the poor in spirit. It's the very beginning point of our entire Christian lives. If we don't understand that we are fallen people that live in a fallen world, good luck.
1: Right.
0: Right? And so no place more should that be more seen than in the midst of marriage, that I know I'm not the husband, fully the husband Jenny needs me to be. I know that she has to put up with things. I know that she is going to be dealing on her own issues. That alone should create this humility, that not excusing bad behavior. I'm not saying that. But this just grace and mercy that we are two sinners trying to figure this out. But then that should lead us to some curiosity. Because God doesn't want to leave us there. His grace now wants to penetrate every aspect, every nook and cranny of our lives in this world to transform it for his glory, which means whatever wounds I have, God wants to heal. Whatever negative pathways I have, he wants to transform. And then he wants to use me to be a transformation to others. This is one of the powerful things I think about marriage, is as God pours his love through Jenny and that love heals me, our love for each other can begin to flow out and impact other people. So either you will be living out your wounds and hurting others from your pain, or you will be living out God's grace and having healing from the healing that he has given to you. But you can't have that unless you're curious about who am I? Why do I respond that way? Who is she? What is it that triggered her right there? And so what would it look like if the next time your wife raises a finger of protest, how dare you do this? What if instead of raising a fist of defense, well, I might say, well, I was going to clean the kitchen. I was just tired. You know, the golf course was hot today. I was going to take a break, right? So a finger raised to protest tends to respond with a raised fist of defense. But you know the problem with a finger of protest and a clenched fist of defense? You can't hold a hand with either one.
1: Mm.
0: So what would it look like if when Jenny protests, if instead of me getting defensive, what if I got up, started cleaning the kitchen and said, hey, what are some other times I make you feel taken advantage of? Hey, what's it like living on the other side of me? Hey, how does that speak into old wounds that you can feel? What's the need that's underneath that? What's another time in your life in which you felt taken advantage of?
1: Huh.
0: And what begins to happen is instead of speaking to the issue, You speak below the table to what's unseen and the heart that is actually there. And if I can woo Jenny's heart out onto the table, here's the amazing thing to me. When I start asking her questions like, hey, what's that like? What are other times that I do that to you? What's the worst that you've ever felt about that? What are times I've gotten it right? How does that trigger other things? Whenever I woo her heart out onto the table, eventually she then turns and goes, well, tell me what it's like for you. And isn't it funny that the raised finger of protest is an attempt to get ourselves seen, and it doesn't work? Because if I protest and you defend, I'm protesting to get you to see me. But when you're defending, who are you seeing? Yourself. Mm. Which makes me feel even more unseen, unheard, unvalued, unloved. Well, when I'm getting defensive, what do I just want peace. But that raised fist of defense doesn't give me peace. What does? An open hand of curiosity and kindness. And so the irony is, and this is what I love about love styles, is the very outcomes we're trying to avoid, our actions are causing. And the very outcomes we desire, our actions are preventing, because our autopilot is not wired properly. What saved us in the past is killing us in the present. Mm. But here's the good news. You love today the way you were loved yesterday, but you will love tomorrow the way you choose to love today. And you can love in a different way.
1: Which is so good. You know, the one thing we haven't explored, and all of that is wonderful, but I want to make sure we get in right at the end here, secure attachment and even the way God pursues us and how that's a model for the way we need to do it in a healthy way when we become securely attached. Yes. So connect those dots for us, what we see in Scripture, the way God pursues us, the prodigal son, I'm sure, is a part of that piece. But that whole picture, and that is healthy, secure attachment. God is demonstrating this to us, even in a fallen world. Here's my nature. Here's my way of bringing healthy love and vibrancy to your life.
0: Well, so whenever we look at these four different love styles here, one, the secure attachment, the three non-secure attachment of anxious, avoidant, and disorganized, it's not that I am one of these things. It's that I have these pathways in my life and different relationships are different. And so I might have a very secure, I have a very secure relationship with Jenny, but I'm more anxiously attached to some of my coworkers, to maybe my parents and those kind of things. And so transformation can begin to take place. And the beautiful thing is that God can change us. We're not stuck now. Modern psychology might think that we're kind of stuck based on your biology, based on your genetics. The gospel says, no, you can change. A secure attachment is the epitome of what love is. It's truth, it's respect, it's honesty, it's value, it's the ability to explore new things because of the security you have now in yourself. You think about what we want love to be. That's what secure attachment is. And the good news is it's available to all of us as we allow God's grace to penetrate our hearts. But here's the bad thing. The problem is we can't truly become who God wants us to be until we look at, to see how we've become who we are right now. And somebody with an avoidant attachment wants to go, well, my past doesn't matter one bit. I guarantee you it does. Mm-hmm. Somebody with an anxious attachment goes, oh, but I don't want to blame my parents. This isn't about excuses. This is about explanations to empower us of how we can move forward. And Jesus can transform you in ways that you've never even begin to imagine, to such an extent that this more anxiously attached guy can now have this securely attached relationship with his wife and begin to pour that out into the lives of other people. God has used her to change me.
1: Wow, Kevin, this has been so good. You know, it just feels like we could roll for another 5 hours on this topic, but I think we've given folks enough to pique their curiosity and hopefully to desire to move from what was to what can be, which is really the goal, to go deeper into a relationship with Christ and to let that affect the way that we operate in our marriage and our parenting and our friendships, et cetera, which is how God brings heaven to earth, right? Through us. Mm-hmm. Shalom, how he brings God's peace through us. So this has been great. Thank you for being with us.
0: Thank you.
1: And let me turn to you, the listener. Focus on the Family is here for you. As I said at the top of the program, we want you to enjoy a strong, thriving marriage. We all want to enjoy that. If you're not sure where to begin, we have many, many, many great resources to help you. Our website is full of wonderful articles and insights to help you be more intentional in your relationships. We also have our free online marriage assessment, a short personalized tool that highlights your relationships, strengths, and points out a few areas where you probably can grow. Again, that's completely free. You just need to go take it. Another great resource is Kevin's book that we discussed today, Love Styles: Why You Love the Way You Do and How to Change It, which walks you through these attachment styles and ways you can grow. We'll send a copy of that book to you for a donation of any amount. And again, nothing is too small. Just engage with us. That's what we're going for. When you give to Focus on the Family, you're reaching other couples just like you. We've done the research. Every year, we do the research. And over the past 12 months, more than 440,000 couples expressed that Focus on the Family has helped them build stronger marriages.
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6: I was 9 years old when my anxiety first started. It was just this feeling of being worried, but it was a worry that I couldn't get rid of. And it was a stress that I couldn't get rid of. But to be sitting there and find out like, well, no, like this is an anxiety disorder was so much more frustrating than I could have prepared myself for.
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9: All right, let's talk about the last time you experienced like real anxiety.
8: This morning.
9: This morning? That wasn't anxiety. That was anger.
8: It was both, actually.
9: I'll go ahead and tell them.
8: You have not been feeling well. And so I was going to bed last night knowing you're sick. And I have this water beside the sink because I take my vitamins every night. So I take the water and I think, if Dave wakes up in the middle of the night, he's going to drink my water. And then I'm going to get sick if he drinks from my glass. So I take my cup. It has ice and water in it. And I put it in the closet. So next morning, I'm drinking out of that cup. I take my vitamins again. I'm walking around the house with the cup. And Dave says to me, "That's not your cup, is it?" I'm like, "What do you mean? It's always my cup." "Yeah." He goes, "Oh, well, I drank out of it last night." I'm like, "It was in the closet."
9: Yeah, why I wondered why it was in the closet. I'm like, "Where's her cup?" "Oh, it's in the closet. I took my NyQuil."
8: And then why wouldn't you tell me, "Hey, don't I drank from your cup?"
9: I did think, why is this cup in a closet with ice? I thought you put it there for me. It's like, how considerate of my wife to put a little glass of water.
8: I don't even understand.
9: Anyway, we're bringing all this up because we've got a guest in the studio today. Jamie Grace is with us at Family Life Today. Welcome to Family Life Today, Jamie.
6: I'm now like convinced that is is the perfect like Lifetime movie intro.
9: Jamie's written a book called Finding Quiet, My Journey to Peace in an Anxious World. That's why I brought up this anxiety thing. It's like Jamie's written this crazy great book about, you know, finding peace in the middle of anxiety. But
6: thank you.
9: A lot of our listeners know who you are, Jamie, but I did not know. Two-time Grammy nominated songwriter, singer, actress. I went online last night.
6: Yes.
9: Is this one of them that was nominated?
6: Look at you. Yes. Oh, you are just running down.
9: I always wanted to be Toby Mac. I love the love, I love the one that lay you on me. For some reason, I've never been nominated for a Grammy. What do you think, honey? Maybe there's a reason. It takes talent.
8: You know what I like about talent. You, though, Dave? You'll just do it. But, Jamie, you... You really are gifted in a lot
6: Thank
8: of different
6: so
8: ways.
6: Much.
8: And so it's really fun to have you on. But what you've written about, man, it's something we all, a lot of us face and we deal with, especially in the day and age with your subtitle, My Journey to Peace in an Anxious World.
6: Yeah.
8: And so when I talk to you, I'm like, you're so positive. You're really upbeat. You're really fun. But this is something that you've really struggled with and dealt with. We want to hear your story.
6: Yes, ma'am.
8: Take us back into where did this all start?
6: Yeah, it's definitely a journey, you know, as you said, and as it kind of mentioned in the book, and I get quite frustrated that it's a journey at times. You know, I'm a very pro-therapy person, and I was talking with my therapist last week. She's so cool. And we were talking, and I mentioned something and she was like, oh, well, I think this could be, you know, you might be worried about X, Y, Z. And I looked at her and I was like, oh no, I've already dealt with that. Like I dealt with that like 5 years ago in therapy. Yeah. So I'm good. And she and I just kind of got in this kind of like almost comical conversation about just like sometimes we forget that it is a journey.
8: Yeah.
6: And we forget that sometimes we might have this anxiety about something and then we feel better about it. And it's like, okay, I don't have to deal with that anymore. But then something comes up and all of a sudden we're thinking about that anxiety again. Mm. And that started for me as a kid. I was 9 years old when my anxiety first started. It was just this feeling of being worried, but it was a worry that I couldn't get rid of. And it was a stress that I couldn't get rid of. I am a pastor's kid. My mom and dad started our church when I was about 2 years old. So we always call it the middle child because there's my sister. And then 2 years later was me. Then 2 years later was the church.
8: That's so true.
6: Sorry, yeah, I was the youngest child. I'm the middle child as opposed to the youngest.
8: Yeah.
6: And so I grew up in church and I had, even at 9 years old, I had a very significant like confidence in Jesus. And like,
8: well, I love you start your book. You say when I was 7, I made a decision to love Jesus for the rest of my life.
6: Yeah.
8: And when I was 11, I was diagnosed with anxiety.
6: Yeah. It was this thing where it's like, I mean, every 11 year old, every 40 year old, every 70 year old deals with worry and stress, but to be sitting there and find out like, well, no, like this is an anxiety disorder was so much more frustrating than I could have prepared myself for, because as a follower of Jesus, you kind of, at least as a kid, just the practicality of like, oh, you pray for something and God helps you with it. Or, oh, you need something and the Bible gives you the tools to deal with it. Or, you know, and that's just kind of how it works. You know? And so having a generalized anxiety disorder is like literally being almost like given this like pass to like, oh no, you're going to be panicking about stuff a lot. This has crossed the threshold of an everyday awkward and has moved into like, no, we can actually show you like a chemical imbalance in your brain, and worry is unfortunately a part of your everyday life.
8: Yeah, what did it look like? You say worry.
6: So, I mean, it would be, you know, from my mom would say something like, okay, like, you know, so we're homeschooled, right? So my mom would be like, okay, so we're going to hop in the car and we're going to do a field trip today. We're going to, I don't know, go to a museum and learn about XYZ. And within 30 seconds, like my mind had already process these statistics that can happen of car accidents in the car, and process like, okay, well, what could happen if we get to the museum and I can't remember everything that I learned? Like, am I not smart enough? Am I not good enough? Like, oh, am I homeschooled because I can't go to regular school like everybody else because I don't have any friends? Oh, nobody likes me.
8: Wow.
6: Oh, my dad's not here because my dad's at work. Oh, because we don't have a lot of money, even though my dad works a whole lot and my dad can never really work enough to really take care of the family. But that's not nice to say because dad works really hard. Like within 30, 60 seconds, like, every possible dramatic and awful scenario would just start mentally taking a toll on me.
9: The way you just said that, it felt like we were in your head.
6: Yeah.
9: It felt like that noise. Is that the noise you're talking about?
6: All day. It's all day. And so I've learned some really helpful tools to help silence that noise. But it's a conscious choice to fight that noise. It's a conscious choice to allow that quiet to happen. But I think even though I have like generalized anxiety disorder, I think I know for a fact that even people without it have anxiety and have worry and have fear, you know, and we have to consciously choose to like trust in the Lord that the anxiety that's happening in our mind is oftentimes a liar, you know, and trust like the quiet that we are having a hard time procuring is the very thing that we need. So it's a lot of active reacting on a daily basis for me to combat the anxiety that happens naturally. And then, you know, in addition to that, I was at 11, I was diagnosed with a tic disorder called Tourette syndrome, which is a movement disorder causing uncontrollable movements and sounds called tics. And then also obsessive compulsive disorder, OCD, which is similar to anxiety, but basically causes more actions than thoughts. So like repetitive counting of something or tapping or moving, repetitive like pursuing of textures. Like if I see like a texture, like I need to feel like, oh, I need to go figure out what that is. Or like a texture that I just like cannot touch. I'm like, if that blanket comes near me, I will probably cry. And then also ADHD, which is attention deficit hyperactivity disorder, which really just affected all the other. And it's a lot, you know,
8: it's a lot.
6: And I was 11, and sometimes I look back and I'm like, kid, like, were you okay?
8: Yeah.
10: At Family Life, we get to hear stories from couples and families whose lives have been changed through what God is doing through Family Life. And that is incredible for us to get to hear. 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Well, I'm thinking of our listeners that have kids that maybe have had some of those diagnoses, you know, or maybe they're dealing with anxiety and depression.
6: Yeah.
10: And to look at you on the outside, I would never know any of that. And plus you're super successful. You're doing a ton and you're young. So as 11, here you are. You've had this, crazy diagnosis with a lot of different things. Then what?
6: The first thing was relief. My symptoms really were at their heaviest when I was 9. Between 9 and 15, but the onset of them was like 9 years old when the tics were really bad. I was constantly squeezing my hands, my feet. I had some of my tics were oftentimes injuring myself. So like I would be in the car and hitting my head on like the window. The way that my legs and arms would flail would oftentimes I would hit myself in the stomach. And again, these things are all uncontrollable. It's just the way that if you're nerdy like me and you're like, oh, how does this happen? You know, the neurons in my brain that are supposed to signal to do things, there's a little mix up in the wiring. We live in an imperfect world. These things happen, unfortunately. And so the main thing was my tics. And so getting that diagnosis was such a relief because it felt like, oh, there's a word, you know, there's an understanding.
10: There's a reason.
6: Yeah, exactly. I, you know, like a lot of other kids, statistically, this is just much more, but like, you know, I dealt with things like asthma as a kid, which is pretty common, you know. I had like an inhaler just in case I needed it. It wasn't too bad by the time I was in like middle school. So getting my diagnosis of everything else was kind of exciting because in my head I was like, oh, I'm going to get, I guess, like an inhaler for Tourette. Like, I don't know, like I had never heard these words before, but I assumed they'd give me some medication. But my relief, I mean, it dissipated so quickly because I just remember, you know, my neurologist sitting there and saying to my mom, like, hey, just so you know, like, there's no cure for any of this stuff. Mm. There's not even medication for it. There are medications that we can try, but nothing is for sure going to work.
8: And then even the medications you were on
6: were,
8: that was rough.
6: They were horrible. I feel so much for parents that are still going through this today with their children because, now don't get me wrong, there's been so much research and studies and we've grown so much in the medical community and I'm so grateful for all the people that have put in the work. But I mean, if you are a parent of a child dealing with illness, that's a full-time job. And I'm so grateful for my parents because they fought for me relentlessly. Just like I would try one medication and it would have me, you know, dealing with things like hallucinations and or sleeping just like day after day after day or not sleeping at all or just complete loss of my personality. Like I was on a heart monitor at one time because one of the medications was affecting my heart and the payoff just wasn't worth it. You know, the benefits of the medication rather, it just wasn't worth it. So, I mean, it was miserable. Like it's tough because like you said, you know, like if a lot of times when people meet me or if they see me, like 9 times out of 10, my hair is purple or pink. Like there's always something.
9: It's a little both like, right now.
6: Yeah.
8: So cool.
6: Yeah. It's always, thank you. It's always elaborate. It's always something going on. And I think sometimes I'm kind of like overcompensating for like that childhood like situation that I went through because it was horrendous. Mm-hmm. You know, this 5 to 7 year gap in my life where I was miserable. It was awful. I was very depressed.
8: Tell us about your mom that was fighting for you and even your dad.
9: Yeah, I'd love to know, you know, did they ever lose it? Were they always patient? I'm just thinking if I'm in the car and my son is banging his head on the window, there might have been times where I'm like, can you just stop that? But obviously it's a medical condition. But
8: or as a mom, I'm crying. Yeah. I'm thinking, Lord, what are we going to do?
6: I don't know how they did it. Mm. I don't know how they do it now. I mean, I still have stuff. Just think about the very stereotypical dynamic of, you know, the youngest child that's, you know, married and with their first child. You know what I mean? Just like the dynamic of me being like, mom, you know, like I'm annoying. Like I'm a millennial. But yeah, it's like, I don't know how, like my parents are even still like so gracious and so patient with me. And I mean, that's just the Lord, honestly. But my mom, I struggle to call her a stay-at-home mom because I think she was like a work on demand homeschool mom because we didn't really grow up with a lot of money. So my mom was like, I'm going to start a cookie business real quick. So like kind of like that, you know, but she also homeschooled us. And so she is the literal person that took the literal paperwork to my neurologist and said, it's called Tourette syndrome. And my child has it. They could not find out what it was. It was almost 2 years of going to different doctors and all this kind of thing. In the mental health community, it is hard to get a diagnosis, but it's especially difficult for people of color to get a diagnosis and for women to get a diagnosis just because a lot of the research isn't based off of people of color. And so I was told by my neurologist at a very prominent children's hospital in the Southeast that there was no way I could have Tourette syndrome because I was not a white male.
9: Really?
6: And so she said that she thought that I had something called psychotic eyes. And my mom said, that doesn't exist. And she was like, yeah, but I think that's what it is. And my mom was like, bye. So we stopped going to her. And so we found me a new neurologist who still didn't know what it was. And fun fact, if you go and look at my records, I am actually, this is so bad, in my medical records, I'm classified as a white female. What? And I think that it was done so that I could get my diagnosis. Mm-hmm. Because in the South, they just would not give me a diagnosis. And so my mom is the one that was like, hey, my kid has Tourette syndrome. I dare you to challenge me. And they looked at it and they were like, oh, you're right. Mm. And she never stopped fighting for me. And she still does, you know.
8: You're a mom. It's that mama bear thing in us.
6: Yeah.
9: Well, I mean, it sounds like, again, I don't know your mom. Sounds like she was extremely firm. Mm-hmm. and went after what she needed to get, but also tender and gentle with you. Is that true?
6: Oh, yeah, for sure. I can't remember one time that she did not, you know, extend me the grace that I needed, really. She's also a very comical and real, like, person, very much a realist as well. You know, don't get me wrong. Like, I remember once I was like 12 and there was something that I was like really obsessing over, like OCD wise. And I was like, well, it has to be this way. It has to be that way. And she like, and for context, I was super nerdy. So I was 12. I was already in ninth grade. And so I was like planning for college and stuff. And my mom sat me down and she was like, hey, let's talk about this real quick. She's like, in this house, you can be who you need to be. You can do what you need to do. But I want you to understand something. The world is not going to give you the grace that I'm going to give you. So she was like, I'm never going to tell you not to have OCD because that's not how it works. But you have to be mindful that if college is something you want, if moving out of the state by yourself is something you want, I just need you to be mindful. The world is not like set up for little Black girls with mental health issues. So whatever that means, you need me to go with you. You need to stay with me. You need to stay with me and Dad, like whatever it is. And so I always appreciated how real she was yeah. with me. You know, she definitely wasn't one of those moms that was like, just be yourself, baby. The world will deal with it because that's not practical. I like that she was like, you be who you need to be and you do what you got to do. And understanding that the world will never give you the kind of anything that you might feel that you deserve or need.
9: Did that give you the confidence you needed to become who you are?
6: I think so. It helped me feel so comfortable with being different.
11: Mm.
6: You know, I think so often, even now as a society, we always want to talk about like, oh, we got to like come together and talk about all the things that make us the same. And yeah, that's a beautiful, important thing. But I also like to embrace what makes me different. I wasn't born to fit in with everybody else. I wasn't made to be like everybody else. And so when I went to college, it taught me how to be an advocate for myself as opposed to, well, I have mental health stuff. I have severe anxiety. They better adapt to me. It taught me like, no, I need to learn how to become an advocate for myself. Whatever full-time job I have, I'm also going to have to become a full-time volunteer advocate for me and my mental health. And it gave me a lot of confidence, but like also it reminded me, like, I also still call my mommy if I need her. Cause yes, sometimes I do.
9: Yeah.
6: Like a couple weeks ago, I called her. I was like, mom, I have a doctor's appointment and I'm not sure what to say about, a medicine that I need for my, some arm pain. So she like told me what to say. I was like, yes.
11: That's awesome. Well, I'm sitting there, I'm thinking about Philippians 4:19, and you even quote this verse in your book where it says, my God will meet all of your needs, all of your needs, according to the riches of his glory in Christ Jesus. And I listen to you and I think you're this little girl who was born. Like, God wasn't surprised at your diagnosis and he wasn't surprised. I'm thinking of Psalm 139 where it says he knit us together in our mother's womb.
6: Yeah.
11: And he's looking at you and he's celebrating. Mm. Look at my daughter. Mm. She has so many gifts. She has so many talents. And yes, she's got some things. I know about those. I'm not surprised by those.
6: Yeah.
11: And yet I'm going to use her. I think that's such a good reminder for all of us. Mm. Because sometimes we can look at our brokenness. We can look at our diagnosis. We can look at our kids and we can think, Lord, do you see what's happening? And he goes, yeah, I see your girl.
6: Mm.
11: I see you. And I think it's a really good reminder that God is saying, I'm with you.
6: Yeah.
11: I'm with you in it. And you've been a great example. And I love hearing the story of you and your mom, that she's fighting for you and she's speaking truth to you in love and grace. And that's what our Father, God, does for us as well.
9: And in some ways, that's what we get to do as parents. We get to be the voice of God to our kids, whether they fit in with everybody or they don't. They're looking at us to be the voice. It says, this is what Jesus sees and thinks of you.
6: Right, exactly. No, I love that so much. And, you know, especially what you were saying about like the Lord just like not being surprised,
11: yeah.
6: you know,
11: yeah.
6: like, it takes me to this incredibly vivid memory. I have like a collection of like 34 very vivid memories from childhood. It's so random, but I have this one. We were waiting for my mom to I think, come out of like an antique mall or something. My dad and I were sitting in the minivan and I was doing some gymnastics in the car. And I was
11: in the car.
6: Yeah. Yeah. I mean, I'm really talented. And so it was horrible, but I was maybe 8 or 9. Yeah. And, you know, he does a pastor. And so he's supposed to know all. To my surprise, he does not know all. It was very disappointing. But I asked him once, I was like, Dad, can you just tell me, if God is so smart, like, why doesn't he just tell me everything that's going to happen?
11: Or even the question that a lot of us ask is, Lord, you could heal me.
6: Yeah, exactly.
11: Why don't you just heal me?
6: Exactly. And I really thought I had it all figured out. I was like, Dad, all God has to do is just fix it. He was like, tell us everything. And I remember my dad, he looked in the rearview mirror. My dad is so, he's so beautifully poetic and dramatic. He could have turned around, but I feel like he was doing this for dramatic effect. He like looked in the rearview mirror and he was like, this is not his voice, but it has to be for the story. He was like, well, if he told us, we would not have a reason to trust him, then would we? I was just like, that makes so much sense. Like, my mind was blown. And then I told him, and he was like, man, I'm going to preach that one day. And I just remember telling him, I was like, no, Dad, I'm going to preach it. And wow. I like to remind him, like, I'm preaching it, Dad, like I am, because I try to make that my life's work of just like, I'm trusting the maker here. You know, I could be healed of Tourette syndrome tomorrow. Like, yeah, I could beg God to just tell me the plan for the next 5, 10, 15, 20 years. You know, I could go there if I wanted to, or like, I'm just choosing to trust him. He's not surprised by any of this. And so I'm just choosing to say, okay, Lord, you've put me here for a reason. You're allowing me to walk through this stuff for whatever reason that might be. And I always try to remind myself, like, Job went through worse, so at least I ain't Job. So, like, you're allowing me to go through all this stuff. I'm here. I'm present with you, Jesus. I'm just choosing to trust that you have a purpose for all of this, you know, that is so much, much greater than what I could plan for myself.
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1: Not all weeks start equally. It'd be great if every Monday was like, this is the day, and I'm gonna conquer this week. But
0: yes.
1: But there's a very strong likelihood that you didn't get everything done you needed over the weekend, and that might be leaving you a little stressed. And so it almost feels like you're starting off this week behind, almost like you're starting the week off on the wrong foot, and it might be leaving you a little stressed.
0: I need you to know something that happened to me this morning. I'm trying to be positive because I got up and I was tired, and I am exactly what you said. I did not get everything done I needed to do this weekend. So of course I start Monday thinking about that. I have to play catch up.
1: Yes.
0: Sometime this week. I walked out of the house with two different shoes on. Mm-hmm. Got all the way to my car, and then I dropped my keys on the ground. Thank goodness. And bent down, and I'm like, what?

0: Sure.
1: But there's no way people wouldn't have noticed that they were. It's not like they were so similar that like it made sense. Zero sense. So that's how my Monday's going. So if you're where I am, we want you to know we're right there with you.
0: And not that this is going to fix everything, but turning up the music on Spirit Radio could help some of it.
1: It's going to give your heart a little encouragement, and that is all you need to turn your day around. Lord, I'm just

0: We're Chad and Tara, and this is Spirit Radio.
1: And everybody, every generation has their thing that they're like, wow, this is the thing we survived. My generation survived the internet. At least the ones that are still here survived the internet. It was a wild time to be alive. But I was talking with someone the other day about where we are now. The generation, Gen Z, they're kind of like living life right now. They're experiencing AI and they're using it for everything. In fact, they're using it so much that it's actually terrifying them how much they're using it and how much they're dependent on it.
0: It is. It well, and I think a lot of times you don't realize you're using it too. Like I know my two 21-year-olds, they do not like AI. They refuse to use it. Even when like get on Google, they put that little thing at the end that says like basically don't use AI to look this up. Like they're serious about it. They use a lot of physical media and things like they are terrified of AI and where it is heading for their generation and like the next generation.
1: But it's making so many jobs and so many industries more, air quotes, efficient. And so because it's saving so many companies so much money, it makes sense. But we know we shouldn't use it as much, but we kind of have to stay relevant and competitive.
0: It makes corporations, it makes billionaires bigger billionaires because it takes jobs from actual people and makes more money for the people that don't need more money. So
1: Well, I would love to be one of those people if I'm just being fully honest and fully transparent. I would love to have so much that I didn't need anymore. I would want to give it away and I'd like to think too, but results may vary. But here's the thing. We know that the more the world changes, there is at least one thing that stays the same, and that is who our rock is. And as crazy as the world is, he will not change. He is the same today and will be the same tomorrow. So whatever's happening in the world, let's at least remember that right now.
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0: Good morning, and thank you so much for listening to Spirit Radio. We are Chad and Tara.
1: So there's a belief that has lived in me long before I probably ever had words for it, and it was that safety only came after effort. Like, I had to anticipate needs before they became problems and make myself useful so that I wouldn't become a burden, because then I could be safe or at least invisible, which equaled safety for me a lot when I was younger.
0: Yeah.
1: And so when I became an adult and I came to Christ, I carried that belief into my relationship with God without realizing it. I trusted God. I loved him. I tried to obey him, but I felt like if I rested too much, or if I slipped, if I stopped managing everything, that something would be taken from me, probably God's love. But the truth is that in those moments, that wasn't what was happening.
0: Yeah. Usually what happens is we think God loves like we love. Like, we're very circumstantial. We're like, what have you done for me lately? That's how God must love us. And that's not even close, but that's the only thing we know.
1: Yes, we don't have to earn rest or peace or protection. We don't have to brace for what's coming from God if we don't get everything right. In order to stay close to him, we don't have to prove ourselves. We've never had to. God's love is the one love that doesn't come with fine print. Jesus isn't waiting for us to deserve safety. So whatever mess your life looks like right now, whatever problems you think you have that you have to clean up before you bring before God, those are lies. It's not true. Wherever you are right now, whoever you are, you don't have to earn God's love. It is free. That's what grace means. You just have to give your life to Jesus. You just have to believe that Jesus Christ is your Lord and Savior, and God does the rest. He will meet you right where you are. So if you start feeling like I'm just not good enough for God, it's a lie. Don't believe it. I believed it for years. It affected my relationship with God. And it was the most freeing thing I ever discovered when I realized that I did not have to clean myself up for Jesus, that I just had to walk with Jesus and he would help me clean up the mess.

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1: And I don't know about you, but I needed this reminder from the verse of the week, Psalm 56:3, and it says, "When I am afraid, I will put my trust in you."

0: Good morning, and thanks for listening to Spirit Radio. I'm Chad. She's Tara.
1: I want to talk about a kind of a gross thing, but that I've just recently discovered.
0: Okay, so listeners, be warned.
1: It's not that gross. Okay, so we all have fingernails, right?
0: Uh-huh. Some
1: fingernails, and we all have toenails. Most people, you're right, not everybody. Most people have fingernails and toenails. Have you ever noticed, or have you ever thought, like, man, I feel like I clip my nails so much more often than I clip my toenails?
0: I don't clip them. I bite them.
1: Your fingernails.
0: I should stop.
1: Got it. Probably clip your toenails too, though, right? Yeah. Like, I guess, I don't know. Maybe I just always assumed that they like got worn down in my shoes.
0: Yeah.
1: Or, you know, like dogs' nails will stay worn down if they walk on like cement or hard surfaces a lot.
0: Right.
1: Maybe that's just what I assumed, but I found out that no, you are actually clipping your fingernails twice as often as you clip your toenails because your fingernails grow twice as fast as your toenails.
0: That's, I mean, part of that is not that surprising because I feel that I feel like my feet are an afterthought. And so
1: do you think that God intended that? Cause he knew you wouldn't clip your toenails as often. So he's trying
0: God
1: to do
0: knew
1: a solid.
0: How flexible I would be. And he was like, Chad can only do this a couple times a year. like just for safety purposes. Yeah.
1: but it's true for everybody. Your fingernails grow twice as fast as your toenails.
0: Well, there you go. Look at that. You don't have to do as much yoga, everybody. That's good news, I think.
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1: It's easy to get frustrated with everybody when they don't think what you think and they don't believe what you believe. At least that's the case for me. And I saw this a few days ago, Tara, that's been kind of like banging around my head a little bit. That people that have, I think it's called aphantasia.
0: Yeah.
1: It's where they don't, they can't think or see an image in their brain. Like right now, if you were to say an orange, they wouldn't be able to picture an orange, or you know, name a thing, they couldn't think of it.
0: Okay,
1: but
0: yeah.
1: Then they'll go.

0: I'm not intending it in the way that the world throws it around right now. But
1: you
0: everybody
1: mean we're all unique,
0: is a very like a unique snowflake.
1: Yeah.
0: And I think it's a really important reminder for me, especially, that everybody kind of sees the world just a little bit differently, and they process their thoughts and opinions just a little bit differently. Some people, they don't have that inner monologue. They can't hear words. They can't hear their thoughts. While me, my brain is like an echo chamber where it's like, hi, why did you say that? Why did you eat that? All day long.
1: I think that the point of grace, right, when you're dealing with other human beings is to recognize that not everybody thinks or experiences things in the quite exact way that you do. Yeah. And so having patience for those beginning moments when you're meeting people where you don't quite understand them yet, but doing the work to understand where they're coming from, that to me is what grace is all about.
0: Yeah. And we get so much of it, so we should give so much of it away. And again, I'm talking to me because I'm not good at it. Everybody is made different. But everybody is made in the eyes and the image of the Creator. So we should treat them accordingly.

0: I'm Chad, she's Tara, and this is Spirit Radio.
1: Stuff is expensive.
0: Yes.
1: Everything is expensive, whether I'm getting gas or I'm buying lettuce, which, you know, you got to be careful of right now, or I'm like just buying a pair of shoes. Everything's expensive. And I was just thinking the other day, if I didn't have to pay for one thing, like I got to pick one thing in my life that I didn't have to pay for the rest of my life, what would I want it to be?
0: Yeah. Well, I think realistically speaking, you can choose not to pay for anything else for the rest of forever.
1: And I mean, I guess
0: that's a real opportunity. It's a real possibility. But if I had to choose something that I'm currently paying for, I still got to keep while I'm not paying for that thing, it would be my house. I would like to not have to pay for housing for the rest of forever.
1: Yeah, same. House or food. Because I would argue that monthly, for a family of five, we spend almost as much on food as we do our rent.
0: Trader Joe's.
1: So, yeah. I do not shop at Trader. I would like to shop at Trader. I do not have Trader Joe's money, but
0: what would you not pay for the rest of forever? If you had the opportunity, we would love to join this conversation with you. Text it to 877-530-5388, or just let us know through the shout out feature on the new Spirit Media app.
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1: Sometimes you look at other people and you realize that they are really good at stuff that you're not, that you wish you were. For example, my wife
0: all the time
1: can watch 7 seconds of a mystery show, like any kind of like mystery thriller. And she's like, oh, it was that guy. He's guilty. He did it here, here, and here. Here's why. And I'm like, how did you, this is still the opening credits. Like, did you
0: Google
1: that?
0: That's a superpower.
1: That? It's amazing. Yeah,
0: she has amazing pattern recognition.
1: Yes. And my middle daughter is starting to do that as well with random shows. She's like, oh, is this person that here's, I bet you they did it. And I'm like, how did you do that? How did you know? Like, they're really good at solving mysteries. Now, I am really good at finding the funny in almost everything, whether or not it should be funny. And that is not as helpful as solving mysteries.
0: Okay, I'm good at creating mysteries, like, where did I put my keys? Where did I put my phone?
1: You see,
0: why can't I find my other shoe?
1: You see, everybody has skills and strengths, and we need to lean into ours. Maybe you have the skill of listening to a sound and then solving what that sound is. And if you're a kid, we definitely want you listening in the next 6 minutes, because you have that opportunity, whether you're good at solving problems or not. Stay here. How far?

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1: 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It's time for the kids.
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7: It's Monday, and that means it's Mystery Monday. 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
1: 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All right, I see that hand. 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The mystery sound in 3, 2, 1. What is that sound? 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

0: helpful because I'm not really looking for solutions when I'm doing that. I'm just thinking about all the things that can go wrong. So I was reading about this new breathing technique that I haven't tried yet, but I just wanted to share it because I want to see.
1: Is it called holding your breath until you can't anymore? And then you like pass it and then you wake up and you're like, my problems are still there. But while I was sleeping.
0: No.
1: Okay,
0: no,
1: good. I didn't think so.
0: I don't recommend you do that. No, it's called the 4-7-8 breathing technique.
1: Okay.
0: So apparently if you catch yourself like either really stressed out or stuck in a negative thought loop, in order to calm your nerves and soothe your mind, you just inhale for 4 seconds, okay, hold your inhale for 7 seconds, and then exhale for 8 seconds. And if you repeat that twice, 4-7-8, 4-7-8, inhale for 4, hold for 7, exhale for 8. Apparently, that can stop your negative thought loop and it can help calm your nerves. So I'm going to try it. And if you also find yourself getting stressed out or anxious about stuff, I want you to try it too. And then we'll reconverge and we'll discuss whether or not it works.

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1: Breaking news. And in food news.
2: And yes, there is breaking news in the world of food. Here's some of it. Not good news if you're an avocado oil fan. Nearly 9 in 10 avocado oil products flunk the authenticity test.
0: Yes. Okay, so I have heard this, and... So I use the Marianne's one from Costco because I saw an independent like test of a bunch of different ones. Yeah. And that was one of them that scored high. And so I heard that they use lots of other oils and they just put a little bit of avocado oil in there and call it avocado oil. It's
2: well, terrible. That's a lot of like pretty much that's America where we're like, this is like, what's the littlest that we can put in and say that it's still chicken?
0: Or chocolate.
2: You name it. We're like, what's the bare minimum? Because affordability, you know, for America, what's the bare minimum? We want to lie to everybody legally, yeah. Of course.
0: Well, I recommend if you love avocado oil, because I do, I use it a lot, then you look into one of these independent studies and see if the avocado oil you're using is actually avocado oil.
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0: That's the latest from Katie Nicole called I Found Jesus on Spirit Radio. I'm Chad, she's Tara.
1: Where's the weirdest place you've lost your phone?
0: That's a really good question. So, I mean, just right off the bat, you know that like spot between the console and your driver's seat that is like, it's just big enough for your phone, but if you try to put your fingers in there, it's not going to happen. That I lost it under there, went under the seat into another. Why do they have flat metal panels under there that you can't? Okay. All right. I'm getting worked up. That's where
1: you are getting upset. Like, take a deep breath. It's okay. I agree. You know, they make little things you can put there to block that hole now.
0: That's what they, like, that's what they wanted the whole time. The auto manufacturers. Nope. Never mind.
1: Autos making you pay for all these extra accessories. Okay, the weirdest place I've lost my phone is in my freezer. One time I walked out to my car and got in the car realizing I was holding an ice pack in my, a warm ice pack in my hand.
0: Yeah.
1: And I'm like, where's my phone? Went inside. I put my phone in the freezer, took the warm ice pack out to the car with me.
0: This ice pack has no signal.
1: Well, one Amazon employee beats both of us because there was a gentleman who ordered a speaker cable and he got the cable. It came 2 days prime shipping, opened the box. And not only did he get the speaker cable, but he also got an Amazon employee's cell phone because they dropped it in the box. Well, I wonder if they knew they did that.
0: I mean, they probably knew they lost it. But can you imagine like if they had Find My Phone on and they're like, wow, watching it go across the country. They're like, who stole my phone?
1: And why are they traveling cross country? I couldn't even imagine. And the great thing is this guy contacted Amazon, was able to get the phone back to the employee. So at least the phone got to somebody who was honest and kind. But that would be, I would just assume it was a loss at that point.
0: Yeah, like, and you probably would ask the guy, be like, hey, can this is pretty embarrassing. Can you please tell nobody? And then that person told everybody.
1: Yes. Where's the weirdest place that you have lost your phone? Text us at 877-530-5388. And if your story is especially funny, you can use that shout out feature and you might hear yourself on the radio by using your Spirit Media app.
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1: Hey, Spirit family, this is Pastor John with Legacy Church, and we're excited to partner with Spirit and everything they're doing all across the Central Valley for the kingdom of God. 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
2: If you still have a calendar that you circle things on and mark things down on, mark September 26th. 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

0: 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He's Chad and I'm Tara.
1: And another reason it's okay for now to drink coffee.
0: Okay.
1: They do studies because they get bored. Coffee people and just people that study things do studies all the time. And they found out recently that coffee has been associated with lowering risks of liver cancer and deadly forms of psoriasis.
0: Oh, I think that's cirrhosis.
1: Cirrhosis, yes.
0: Psoriasis is a skin condition, I think.
1: Yes,
0: yeah.
1: Cirrhosis. I'm not a doctor, and so reading medical words,
0: you just
1: not
0: play
1: a strong,
0: one on the radio.
1: Yes, not my strong suit. But either way, I mean, I'll drink coffee. In fact, I drink coffee a couple cups a day.
0: You drink two cups in the morning, for one for your sanity and two for my safety. So
1: yes,
0: I really appreciate that.
1: 100% the reason. So I'm feeling optimistic about this. I think I might live forever. Don't look surprised.
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1: Not all weeks start equally. It'd be great if every Monday was like, this is the day, and I'm gonna conquer this week. But
0: yes.
1: But there's a very strong likelihood that you didn't get everything done you needed over the weekend, and that might be leaving you a little stressed. And so it almost feels like you're starting off this week behind, almost like you're starting the week off on the wrong foot, and it might be leaving you a little stressed.
0: I need you to know something that happened to me this morning. I'm trying to be positive because I got up and I was tired, and I am exactly what you said. I did not get everything done I needed to do this weekend. So of course I start Monday thinking about that. I have to play catch up.
1: Yes.
0: Sometime this week. I walked out of the house with two different shoes on. Mm-hmm. Got all the way to my car, and then I dropped my keys on the ground, thank goodness, and bent down, and I'm like, what am I wearing? I was wearing one like Birkenstock and one flip-flop. Now, they're both rubber. The full disclosure, it's not like I was wearing nice shoes.
1: Sure.
0: But there's no way people wouldn't have known.

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1: And not that this is going to fix everything, but turning up the music on Spirit Radio could help some of it.
0: It's going to give your heart a little encouragement, and that is all you need to turn your day around.

0: We're Chad and Tara, and this is Spirit Radio.
1: And everybody, every generation has their thing that they're like, wow, this is the thing we survived. My generation survived the internet. At least the ones that are still here survived the internet. a lot. It was a wild time to be alive. But I was talking with someone the other day about where we are now. The generation, Gen Z, they're kind of like living life right now. They're experiencing AI and they're using it for everything. In fact, they're using it so much that it's actually terrifying them how much they're using it and how much they're dependent on it.
0: It is. It well, and I think a lot of times you don't realize you're using it too. Like I know my two 21-year-olds, they do not like AI. They refuse to use it. Even when like get on Google, they put that little thing at the end that says like basically don't use AI to look this up. Like they're serious about it. They use a lot of physical media and things like they are terrified of AI and where it is heading for their generation but and like the next generation.
1: But it's making so many jobs and so many industries more, air quotes, efficient. And so because it's saving so many companies so much money, it makes sense. But we know we shouldn't use it as much, but we kind of have to stay relevant and competitive.
0: It makes corporations, it makes billionaires bigger billionaires because it takes jobs from actual people and makes more money for the people that don't need more money. So,
1: I would love to be one of those people if I'm just being fully honest and fully transparent. I would love to have so much that I didn't need anymore. I would want to give it away and I'd like to think too, but results may vary. But here's the thing. We know that the more the world changes, there is at least one thing that stays the same. And that is who our rock is. And as crazy as the world is, he will not change. He is the same today and will be the same tomorrow. So whatever's happening in the world, let's at least remember that right now.
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0: Good morning, and thank you so much for listening to Spirit Radio. We are Chad and Tara.
1: So there's a belief that has lived in me long before I probably ever had words for it, and it was that safety only came after effort. Like, I had to anticipate needs before they became problems and make myself useful so that I wouldn't become a burden, because then I could be safe or at least invisible, which equaled safety for me a lot when I was younger. Yeah. And so when I became an adult and I came to Christ, I carried that belief into my relationship with God without realizing it. I trusted God. I loved him. I tried to obey him, but I felt like if I rested too much, or if I slipped, if I stopped managing everything, that something would be taken from me, probably God's love. But the truth is that in those moments, that wasn't what was happening.
0: Yeah. Usually what happens is we think God loves like we love. Like, we're very circumstantial. We're like, what have you done for me lately? That's how God must love us. And that's not even close, but that's the only thing we know.
1: Yes, we don't have to earn rest or peace or protection. We don't have to brace for what's coming from God if we don't get everything right. In order to stay close to him, we don't have to prove ourselves. We've never had to. God's love is the one love that doesn't come with fine print. Jesus isn't waiting for us to deserve safety. So whatever mess your life looks like right now, whatever problems you think you have that you have to clean up before you bring before God, those are lies. It's not true. Wherever you are right now, whoever you are, you don't have to earn God's love. It is free. That's what grace means. You just have to give your life to Jesus. You just have to believe that Jesus Christ is your Lord and Savior, and God does the rest. He will meet you right where you are. So if you start feeling like I'm just not good enough for God, it's a lie. Don't believe it. I believed it for years. It affected my relationship with God. And it was the most freeing thing I ever discovered when I realized that I did not have to clean myself up for Jesus, that I just had to walk with Jesus and he would help me clean up the mess.

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1: And I don't know about you, but I needed this reminder from the verse of the week, Psalm 56:3. And it says, "When I am afraid, I will put my trust in you."
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0: Good morning, and thanks for listening to Spirit Radio. I'm Chad. She's Tara.
1: I want to talk about a kind of a gross thing, but that I've just recently discovered.
0: Okay, so listeners, be warned.
1: It's not that gross. Okay, so we all have fingernails, right?
0: Uh-huh. Some
1: fingernails, and we all have toenails. Most people, you're right. Not everybody. Most people have fingernails and toenails. Have you ever noticed, or have you ever thought, like, man, I feel like I clip my nails so much more often than I clip my toenails?
0: I don't clip them. I bite them.
1: Your fingernails.
0: I should stop.
1: Got it. Probably clip your toenails too, though, right? Yeah. Like, I guess, I don't know. Maybe I just always assumed that they like got worn down in my shoes.
0: Yeah.
1: Or, you know, like dogs' nails will stay worn down if they walk on like cement or hard surfaces a lot.
0: Right.
1: Maybe that's just what I assumed, but I found out that no, you are actually clipping your fingernails twice as often as you clip your toenails because your fingernails grow twice as fast as your toenails.
0: That's, I mean, part of that is not that surprising because I feel that I feel like my feet are an afterthought. And so
1: do you think that God intended that? Cause he knew you wouldn't clip your toenails as often. So he's trying
0: God
1: to do
0: knew
1: a solid.
0: How flexible I would be. And he's like, Chad can only do this a couple times a year. like just for safety purposes. Yeah.
1: but it's true for everybody. Your fingernails grow twice as fast as your toenails.
0: Well, there you go. Look at that. You don't have to do as much yoga, everybody. That's good news, I think.
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You're listening to Spirit Radio. I'm Marina. I hope you had a great weekend and you're ready to kick off this Monday. Let's start off with some Jeremy Camp. It's No Survivors.

0: Cece Wyans here on Spirit Radio. I'm Marina. What did you do this weekend? What were you up to? What's the tea? This weekend, I just kind of kept it low key. I feel like I've been nonstop since I've been back from vacation. So I just hung out with my dad and brother and we went out to eat and hung out. I will say the one thing that I definitely wanted to do this weekend was to go scout out some yard sales. I haven't done that in forever. I grew up with my mom and my grandma waking us up on a Saturday morning and asking me and my brother if we would want to come with. And if we did come with them, sometimes not every time, but we would stop at the donut shop and get a bag of donut holes and a chocolate milk. That would be our treat to enjoy while we went to all the yard sales in our area. And it was so much fun. It was such a good time. And I don't know why, I've just been wanting to do that lately. So I definitely this coming weekend, I'm going to try and make time to do that because I think that would be so much fun. But yeah, what did you do this weekend? Text me, let me know. 877-530-5388.
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was Hopeful with their song Everything Is Better here on Spirit Radio. I'm Marina. 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They are a California-based band, just like Switchfoot. It's Big Daddy Weave now with Heaven Changes Everything. 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
1: Have you ever been hurt by a friend? 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I'm Marina. And that can be a sensitive topic for some. There have been friendships that have fallen apart that have caused a lot of hurt. And it happens. People are human. Sometimes we can bounce back from those fallouts and be stronger than ever. And sometimes maybe that's just the way friendships have to end sometimes. But the beautiful thing about Jesus is he is the ultimate friend. He is closer than a brother. He loves us so much and he never lets us down. And despite what the enemy tries to make us think, we don't really let him down. As long as we keep coming back to him and asking for forgiveness and work on it and grow, that is the best friendship you will ever have.

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0: Is it okay to gatekeep? You're listening to Spirit Radio. I'm Marina. Okay, here's my two cents on gatekeeping. The only things I gatekeep are where I get my nails done and where I get my eyebrows threaded. Because in the past, I've shared that information and then I'm never able to book time with my gals again. So those are the only two things I will gatekeep. Where I get clothes or where I buy food and stuff. I'll tell you where I ordered something. That's fine. But just don't ask me where I get my nails done or my eyebrows threaded. That secret I'm keeping to myself and maybe two other people. Now, what do you think? Do you think it's okay to gatekeep? Do you gatekeep? Be honest. This is just between me and you, okay? Text me, let me know, 877-530-5388.
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0: Chris Frank here on Spirit Radio. I'm Marina. And you know what? You've been wanting more concerts, and they're on their way. First up, Saturday, September 26th, Matthew West is going to be at Portnaz in Porterville. It is going to be an epic night, and you do not want to miss it, my friend. I'll be there. The rest of the Spirit team will be there. It's going to be a good time. Tickets and more info can be found at spirit889.com.
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0: Jamie McDonald with Ain't No Way here on Spirit Radio. I'm Marina, and it is time for New Snack News. This is a time where I share what delicious new eats or treats are coming to your local stores or fast food places. Okay, this I'm a little torn about. I think it's going to be good to a degree. Sonic just dropped today their new banana collection. It is a series of sodas and shakes and blasts. They have the banana dirty Dr. Pepper, a banana pudding cream slush, banana pudding shake, and then the banana pudding blast. I'm down to try the shake and the blast because I do like the Sonic blast. I usually get the Reese's peanut butter cup one and it is delicious. But I don't know about the other things. I'm not a huge banana flavoring has to have actual bananas in it for me. If it's like the syrup and stuff, I'm not a big fan of it. But let me know what you think. Are you going to be trying that today during lunchtime? Let me know. Text me at 877-530-5388.
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I'm Marina. 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

What song makes you think about heaven? You're listening to Spirit Radio. I'm Marina. There are great songs that our spirit artists play. There's Homesick for Heaven by Phil Wickham. There is the classic and iconic I Can Only Imagine by Mercy Me. But this song by Cece Wyans always makes me think about heaven. And we played this song at my mom's service when she had passed. And I just imagine heaven, and I think of my mom flying around in her new body with her angel wings, and I just imagine the glory that is going to be when we get to worship God for all of eternity, and it's pretty encouraging. At least it is for me. Here's Cece Wyans with That's My King on Spirit Radio.

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1: Chandler Moore here on Spirit Radio. I'm Marina, and it's time for Now That's Funny. The internet is full of hilarious memes and tweets and commentary, and it is my job to share them with you. Okay, first up, this person posted, I wonder if God knows he can just speak to me normally instead of sending all these lessons, riddles, and side quests. Please bring back the burning bush communication. That's real. That is so real. I'm like, Lord, just burn a bush and talk to me through it because I'm having a hard time deciphering what I need to do next. Oh, man. Brandon tweeted, there's no way God told Noah to put two mosquitoes on that ark. For real, I have some questions about the animal selection that went into the ark. All right, last one. Landon tweeted, the Lord moves in mysterious ways, but you do not have to. Please use your blinker. Amen. I want to put this on like the back of my car. Use your blinkers, people. Why is it so difficult? That's for another rant. Oh, that's funny.
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4: Jesus and his disciples picked some grain on the Sabbath, and they got in trouble because of all the Pharisees and the legalists. 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The Sabbath is God's gift to you. It is his present. It's his mercy. 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So that you don't get caught up in the distraction, in the rat race of life, and you're just going and going and going and going, and then all of a sudden you burn out and you don't know what happened. 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
1: Micah Tyler with Perfectly here on Spirit Radio. I'm Marina, and coming up this hour, I've got your Hot Lunch Hot Take and more. But right now, it's Phil Wickham with Homesick for Heaven. My heart.

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0: Feelings with Ben Fuller here on Spirit Radio. I'm Marina, and it is time for another Hot Lunch Hot Take. I'm going to share my opinion about something. Might be a little polarizing, but it is always in good fun. Now, look, we've discussed this before, but I feel like we need to revisit it because school's back in session, traffic is a little busier than usual, and this is what I need to remind everybody about. If you do not move into the turning lane and instead you hold up traffic and either don't scoot over at all or scoot over at the last minute, you should have to drive without air conditioning until fall. Okay? That's what I think needs to happen. You must be penalized for doing this because I am so tired of people staying in a normal lane when there's a whole turning lane next to them and they're just not using it. Like, what are we doing? What's happening here? What is the problem? It is clearly marked, and I just need them to pay attention. And I'm going to tell you exactly what intersection I'm talking about because it always happens in this spot. If you're going south on Mooney from Visalia to Tulare, and it's right at the intersection where the planetarium is, there is a turning lane on the far right that people seem to just forget about, and they stay in the one lane. It clogs up. It's just so annoying. Please stop doing it. Stop doing this because I will figure out a way to make it legal to shut off your car's air conditioning until fall if you continue doing this. Okay. Maybe not. Maybe I won't make it happen at all, but I think it should. As you can tell, I feel very passionate about this. Let me know what you think. Text me at 877-530-5388. And if you are the one doing this, I'm not saying I'm praying conviction over you. I'm just kidding. I'm so just kidding. Okay.
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0: Another iconic business bites the dust. You're listening to Spirit Radio. I'm Marina. Columbia House announced that they are officially going out of business. And I'm going to be very honest. I did not even think they were still in business at this point. The announcement came last week. And do you remember Columbia House? If you don't, it was basically just a catalog to buy music from. And they would have like these deals where you get your first cassette or CD was like 1 cent. If you did like a buy one, get one for a penny or something like that. I was right at the cusp of being too young for it, but I still remember getting the catalogs. And I want to know, did you order anything from Columbia House? If you did, tell me, text me at 877-530-5388.
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0: 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I'm Marina, and it is time for your midday pep talk. We are officially halfway through the day, which means this is a time where you and I can sit down, take a breath, and get ready to take on the rest of the day. Let's talk about how healing works. Healing is not always this big, sudden, flashy breakthrough. You know what I'm talking about, friend? Because I've been there, and I'm pretty sure you've been there too, where we expected this healing, whether it's a physical healing, emotional, relational. And, you know, we do live in a microwave type of society where we expect the prayers to be answered in 30 seconds or less, but that is not how God works. Sometimes healing is, it's like waking up and choosing to believe that God is still good, even when our heart aches, even when we're still feeling broken. It's really about persevering through the brokenness, persevering through the sickness, and trusting God and relying on Him. It's praying when we do not have the words. I have been there so many times. There have been so many times where I have been before God and just been silent because I literally didn't know what else to say. But just know that God is working, friend. He is healing. And sometimes it's personal and slow and scared, but it's a process. And He is with us through it all. Psalms 147 verse 3 says, He heals the brokenhearted and binds up their wounds. That means the parts that no one sees but God, those are the ones that are in His hands. So don't rush the process. God is there. God is patient, and He is not done with you yet.
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Megan Woods with her newest song, Heaven Down Here, on Spirit Radio. 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

0: Bill Wickham with Crowder and their song It Really Is Amazing Grace on Spirit Radio. I'm Marina, and that does it for me today on this Monday, my friend. I hope you have a great rest of your day. But before I pass it over to Tim Collins, let's go over this week's verse of the week. It is Psalm 56, verse 3. When I am afraid, I will put my trust in you. That verse sounds familiar. We were talking about it earlier during my midday pep talk, but I love that we're going to keep focusing on this one throughout the rest of the week. Once again, it was Psalm chapter 56, verse 3. When I am afraid, I will put my trust in you. Amen. All right, that does it for me. I will see you tomorrow. Bye.
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Today is the first day of school at Fresno State. Welcome to the Bulldogs. Question, though, as a college freshman, what is the one thing that you typically forget to bring?

0: CeCe Winans, Worthy of It All on the Central Valley Spirit Radio. Today's the first day of college at Fresno State for incoming freshmen staying on campus. What is typically the number one thing that you forget? You know, you talk about TV, laptop, fridge. Of course, you're going to remember things like that. I know the thing I forgot was flip-flops to go into the bathroom and into the shower. Yuck. Didn't take me long there. But the number one thing that I think many incoming freshmen forget is Charmin. You know what I'm saying? That dorm toilet paper. I mean, it's there, but yeah, Charmin. If you're sending the care package along with the cookies, may I suggest it?
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0: like I am. And even when I can't, you still love me as I am. Yeah, I don't know how you do it, and I know I've put you through it. It's amazing that you can love me like I love me like I am.
1: 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He's moving through it. 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

Let's face it, sometimes in life, it feels a little bit lonely. What a reminder that no matter where you're at today, you get a chance to walk with Jesus. Consumed by Fire on Spirit. So many

0: Who else? Gateway Worship on the Central Valley Spirit Radio. I'm Tim. Shout out to every Central Valley parent trying to get the kids back into a school sleep schedule. I don't know about you. I've said this many times. It takes me about 3 days to adjust to the schedule. Problem is, after summer and bedtime in the summer, I don't know, at least at our house, is so inconsistent, it feels like it might take another week to get there.
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1: Okay. I'm about to.

Let's face it, being in life's valleys can be a little bit disconcerting. I'm Tim on Spirit with some encouragement with the Spirit Verse of the Week, Psalm 56 and verse 3. When I am afraid, I put my trust in you. And he's going to meet you in the valley. Tasha Layton on Spirit. You can't see.

0: Jamie McDonald, Ain't No Way on the Central Valley Spirit Radio. I'm Tim. Before you know it, you're going to be passing out candy. Look no further than the grocery store, right? They've already got it out there. And if you're a part of your church's trunk or treat event, you know, you can be like me. Every year I do something with baseball because I have lots of baseball stuff. It's kind of boring, but it's easy. What about something easy that is very timely? Guaranteed to get a laugh while at the same time being absolutely horrifying. Yeah, I saw a guy that is dressing up as a bag of shredded iceberg lettuce. Like, man, best idea ever.
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Jesus All Along for any cash on the Central Valley Spear Radio. Nobody wants to rush summer along. Well, we do because it's cooler in the fall, but you know what I'm saying. Toby Mac is definitely ready for the fall, heading out on tour with Chris Tomlin in Third Day. That sounds like fun. Cornerstone on Spirit. Looking up.

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1: Should have been long gone now, yeah. Shouldn't be living.

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Somebody's praying Bay Turner on Spirit. 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

0: thankful for you.
1: Regardless of the sport that you enjoy, one of the ones that seems to be pretty universal is getting ready to start. And of course, I'm talking about football. I'm Tim on Spirit. And it looks like some college football games start as early as this weekend. However, one of them you may want to keep an eye on is September the 4th. Fresno State opens up at USC. I was looking at, you know, how much of a chance do we actually have? Currently, USC is favored by 3 touchdowns-ish, which seems about right. But before you know it, again, college football season is almost here. No more having to watch golf over the weekends.
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There is snoring, and then there's snorium. And what's kind of funny is how men and women deal with it differently. We'll talk about that shortly. Here's Forrest Frank on Spirit. Lord, I'm

Wait for me, Zach Williams, on the Central Valley Spirit Radio. I'm Tim. Sometimes it's very alarming to get married and to find out that your partner does indeed snore. Not gonna lie, neither Sheila or I snore often. And you know what happens when I do. Most women elbow the man and have him roll over, and that's the end of it, unless they're a buzzsaw that won't start. What's kind of comical is how guys have a tendency to deal with it. Now, I happen to think it's cute. Sheila kind of purrs like a kitten. It's kind of endearing. It doesn't really bother me. What I have noticed some people do, and I may have done this with my mother, we videotape it, or worst case, voice record it, because most women will be like, I don't snore. And then, of course, as a guy, we like to sleep on the couch, so then we don't hear you snore. So we have to record it and play it back for you.

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Everything is better. That's hopeful on Spirit. You know, scripture is full of stories that look like they were a dead end. It was very bleak. And then, of course, you've heard the expression, but God, right? Because he is the God of possible.

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0: Rescue Me. 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

0: Anytime that the seasons change, right? It's a bit of an adjustment, especially when it comes to going to bed and getting up in the morning. And right now, maybe the family's still trying to get used to it. And maybe it's even you that needed the nap. Just take it from me. If you're just looking for a cat nap or a power nap, don't forget that your phone has an alarm. It was supposed to be just that. Just gonna grab a little shut eye, 15 or 20 minutes. Then it turns into like 5 hours, which means tonight I'm never going to sleep, which means tomorrow is definitely going to be a high caffeine kind of day.
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